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3: Along with the music when I go to a concert, I love to people watch all night. Some I see are ultra cool, others I think aren't quite all right. 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Then, of course, there's the wannabe, rock stars dressed like they're on stage. Some who act like they're hotter than they are, though maybe it's not for me to gauge. But one thing they all have in common is that they help support live music. 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
2: My fellow birth son of the Garden State of New Jersey, the late James Gandolfini, born this day, 1961. I never did get to meet him. I had tons of friends who did, and they all sang his praises. Anyway, we are featuring his films tonight in Screen Time, which include this phenomenal crime drama called The Drop. You get Tom Hardy and James Gandolfini. It is centered around a bar in Brooklyn used as a money drop for the mob. Things go sideways. It is filled with twists and turns. It's just one of those great sort of adult crime films, the kind of which they used to make very well in the 1970s. Anyway, with Tom Hardy and birthday boy James Gandolfini, The Drop.
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1: One of the greats from the earliest days of rock and roll, Frankie Avalon of the Four Seasons, celebrating his 86th birthday tonight. Much respect to Frankie Avalon. My old friend D.D. Ramone, late of the Ramones, born this day, 1951. He passed in 2002. The late James Gandolfini of The Sopranos, who we're celebrating in screen time tonight, born this day, 1961. Actor James Marsden from the X-Men films and Hairspray, 53. And Jada Pinkett Smith, a fine actress and a great rocker with her band Wicked Wisdom, is 55. I've interviewed her a number of times. She is awesome. Finally, on this day in 1970, the great Jimi Hendrix passed away, joining the 27 Club.
0: Nights are always better here. 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

0: Hard Drive XL music from Metallica. The world's still buzzing about the 12 stadium shows announced for North America, May and June of next year. The first in Vancouver, British Columbia. The tour wrapping June 19, Salt Lake City, Utah. Limp Bizkit and Avatar are on all of these gigs. So if ever you were going to get your ass inside of a stadium show early, this would be the night to do it. And both of those groups are very good at working the ginormous in the round Metallica stage. So you are in for an honest to God treat.
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10: Geezer Butler of Black Sabbath joins me this hour via the Hard Drive Archive to mark the anniversary of the release of Paranoid on Hard Drive XL, where the word of the night is narcotics. Personally, I stay away from them and get wired on caffeine, which I realize is a drug.

0: the XL. Something's crawled under his skin and it's time to get it out. 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It's Lou's rant of the day.
1: You must always make time in life to stop and pet the dogs you meet. Doesn't matter where I am, outside of the house, in the park, or even backstage at a concert, I always endeavor to introduce myself to the dogs I meet and give them pets. As for their owners, I usually don't care as much to interact with them as I feel dogs are more trustworthy and likable than humans. Our canine pals are one of the great blessings we have in this life, so always make sure to show them love because they will give it right back to you, especially if you have ham to share.
0: It came from the web. It's next, right here on Hard Drive XL.
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6: 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Go to the game this weekend.

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2: The late, great James Gandolfini, born this day, 1961, my fellow New Jerseyan, passed away at far too young an age, but left behind some great work, including this 2013 film. It's a rom-com, but it's really good. It's entitled Enough Said. Along with James Gandolfini, you get Julia Louis-Dreyfus, who just announced a play on Broadway, by the way. It also co-stars the great Catherine Kinnear as an evil ex. If you need something to watch on date night at home, this wouldn't be a bad choice. From 2013, Enough Said. By the way, I go through the same. I don't want to watch that. It's too bloody. I don't want to watch. You watch all this violent stuff.
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0: Motionless in White for the Friday night weekend kickoff rock and roll mother humping jambo frickin' re-edition of Hard Drive XL. I believe Chris Motionless may be joining me next week here on the show. Anyway, I'm Lou Brutus. If you do have time this weekend, hit me up via the Hard Drive Radio or Lou Brutus socials. You can get tons of interview pieces there with our rock star guests, including Miles Kennedy, Caleb Shomo, and some of the latest on the show. You can also get music news, album anniversaries, and other stuff. Plus, you can send snail mail, P.O. 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

0: Hey, it's Nick O'Brien, but around here, most people know me as Backdraft. When I'm not helping put out fires with the rest of the volunteer firefighters at North Pole, I'm over at FX Caprera Honda, helping move tires. 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
1: 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The lights are back on, the stands are filling up, and Friday Night Football has returned to the North Country.
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0: It's about time. 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
1: Hey, I'm the Sonic Warrior, Lou Brutus. 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
0: 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Starting Monday the 21st. They'll let you know the song of the day and when it plays. 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
0: It's about time. 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
5: Just

0: It's Elevator Talk. This week's episode stars Craig Kitchen and Larry Morgan.
1: Hey.
2: Hey. Could you hit 7 for me there?
1: Yeah. 7? 7, got it.
2: That's my foot.
1: Oh, well, sorry. Those are nice shoes.
2: Thanks. I need a shine now.

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She calls your beer belly your power tire. She loves to make you dinner. She thinks that you're a winner. And when you're feeling down, she says, pull my finger. She's the woman.

0: He doesn't think he's going to get season tickets. And my wife doesn't own the team. So there you go. That's my own personal opinion.
1: Really?
0: Anyway, the five bus siblings, you remember their names.
1: Ginny, Jerry, Jeannie, Jeffrey.
0: Joey. Johnny, Jimmy, Janie, Joey, and Jesse. And then Jeannie, the squeaky wheel.
2: Jizzy.
0: They voted to sell the family trust's remaining 17.8% stake to Josh Kushner and Bob Iger. Jeannie Buss announced her intention to fight back through her attorney, Adam Streisand.
1: Soft as an easy Glad there was a payoff.
0: What do you think of that?
1: Terrible. They're going to fight back.
3: Awful.
1: They're going to fight back. How
0: are they going to fight back? I was just going to do that. Oh, and if you're saying how.
4: Sorry. They're
0: going
4: to fight back.
0: It dims Pat. How? They're going to fight back.
5: Now it's too low because of the bus.
0: They're going to fight back, Pat.
4: How.
1: Well, it's now entered the pantheon of sound effects.
0: And a legend is born.
4: No one has bombed harder.
0: My gosh.
1: Pat Godwin's Hiroshima moment. No one has ever bombed.
2: When it happened, I looked over. Pat, you look like a guy who had been scuba diving, and you just resurfaced, and the boat was gone.
4: There was no vacuum. It was complete, like, disgust. Oh, really?
0: Soft as an I think Paul Williams wrote this, right?
2: Soft as an easy chair.
3: Yeah, this is evergreen.
4: Most of the worst, yeah.
2: But she's got a lovely voice, but what dumb lyrics.
4: Won the Academy Award, too.
0: I sure did.
1: Okay, we don't have to suffer through it anymore.
0: Oh, come on.
3: What movie was it from?
4: Chris Christopherson and her. What was it?
3: Star Is Born?
4: Yeah, Star Is Born.
0: Watch closely now.
4: That was terrible.
1: Is that sports?
0: More sports coming up.
1: Oh, good.
0: Including the 22 piece in Major League Baseball.
1: Okay. You mean a 22 burger? Heck. These are the...
0: Right to my face.
1: These are the O'Reilly.
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20: 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Do you need more music? Well, here's some. Bob Kavoyan, the troubadour of true romance, the poet of passion, the carooning Casanova, the guy who makes songs some people really like, is releasing his newest album in weeks. This is Bob's most soul-bearing collection of songs yet. Songs about life, love, and loss. Poignantly titled, Panties in the Glove Box. You'll hear Bob singing touching titles like Jiggle Jiggle Bang Bang, Swallow You, Swallow Me, Blue Pill Boner Blues, and Bob's biggest hit of all time.
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0: room's got a lot more handsome.
1: Yeah.
0: Look at that. Look at that guy over there. That's comedian Jimmy Schubert.
2: Hey, good
0: one
2: morning.
0: One of our favorites. Haven't seen you for a while, Jimmy.
2: Yeah, it's been a minute. It's been a minute.
0: You know? Jimmy's got a new project up and running. It is a comedy album.
2: Yeah.
0: It's called Clown Shoes. Now, before we get to that, I want to do a quick around the horn here. Growing up, there was an era in which we all had a favorite vinyl comedy record. Did you have one? Did you have an album you played over? It might have been a cassette back in the day that you played over and over and over.
3: Steve Martin, Wild and Crazy Guy.
0: Yeah, classic. A classic. Christy?
4: I did not.
0: Really?
4: No.
0: Maybe it was a guy thing.
4: I think more of a guy thing.
0: I grew up with, I had Alan Sherman, My Son, the Folk Singer.
3: Was that all music, or did he have any spoken word?
0: It was like, Hello Mudda, Hello Fada.
3: Sure.
0: And,
5: you went the wrong way, Old St. Louis was on there. That was funny.
0: A lot of really silly parodies of like Green Sleeves.
3: So all songs.
4: He would do stand, did he do pure stand-up?
0: I don't know.
4: Oh.
0: I never saw it. I was a kid.
4: Okay.
0: But I played that record over and over and over. Then when I got a little hipper, in high school, it was Fire Sign Theater. I would play them. I knew two guys that had memorized every Fire Sign Theater album, and the two of them could recite them stem to stern.
4: Yeah, that's a guy thing for sure.
0: Pat, did you ever have a record you played over and over?
5: George Carlin, Class Clown.
0: Yeah, classic.
2: Yeah, mine was Jimmy Durante, believe it or not. My parents had the Jimmy Durante. Good night, Miss Calabash. And I used to put it on. I used to imitate it. Yeah, but it was an old, I wrote the book of the year. I wrote the book of the month. I wrote the book of the week.
0: That is just perfect, because that sounds kind of like you.
2: Yeah, but that was, I remember listening to that when I was little. I didn't even know, but I would just get put on a hat and I would imitate him in the mirror. And, and after that it was Carlin and,
3: Have Ron. You ever had to, what's that Durante song where he's playing the piano? He's like, have you ever had to choose or something like that? It's a classic. That's a little Jimmy Schubert doing some Jimmy Durante.
2: Yeah.
0: Now, Jake, did you have a record you played over and over?
1: It had to be Bill Cosby, one of those.
0: A Why Is There Air?
1: And my brother, Russell, who I slept with.
0: Yeah,
1: or something
0: those
1: like
0: were
1: that.
0: Great.
1: Yeah, I love it. Yeah.
0: Ace, did you have a record?
6: My stepfather had a Richard Pryor collection. And
5: One
6: of them was about being crazy or something.
0: Oh, yeah. Yeah, we can't really even say the title. And that discussion ends right there.
3: Were you allowed to listen to them, or did you have to secretly?
6: I would hear him play it, and I would.
3: Oh, okay, yeah.
6: Around.
3: Yeah.
0: But I bring it up because Jimmy Schubert has a new comedy album.
2: Yeah, it's my fifth album, believe it or not, because I grew up listening. You grow up listening to comedy albums, but it's so funny that, I'm really proud of it. We did it in Phoenix at the House of Comedy out there. So, I still like putting together a theme of an album and coming up with a theme for a show and putting it together. And
0: the title is Clown Shoes.
2: Well, it comes from a line I said, like getting through a day in the life of currently, it's like walking through a minefield in clown shoes. You know what I mean? What have I got to do? I mispronounced your pronouns. You're just trying to navigate this world of crazy we live in with these people. It's last time I checked, it was number 7 on the iTunes chart. So I was very happy about that.
0: I like that analogy, getting through life these days, a minefield in clown shoes. Yeah. And there's a cover of you looking crazy wearing very large shoes.
2: Mm-hmm. Yeah, very good large clown shoes.
0: Well, that's cool.
2: It's a minefield. Yeah.
0: We'll get to that in just a second. We'll find out what's going on with Mr. Schubert's life. But we have Chick McGee at the sports desk. Is that correct?
1: And
7: stupid that means world record.
1: Where did I put it? A woman from the United Arab Emirates has broken the Guinness World Record for the most words written on a sticky note.
3: Wow, all right.
0: Do we have a picture of this thing?
1: Her name is Pushpajyoti Ravikumar.
0: But she didn't get that on a sticky note.
1: She managed...
0: That is a mouthful.
1: She managed to squeeze a total of 150 unique English words onto one note.
3: You know, it's funny. There's so much room left.
2: Yeah.
3: She could really cram words on if she wanted to.
0: So this is just about tiny writing.
1: Yes, tiny writing.
0: Which reminds me, I have a complaint.
4: You don't like that either?
1: It's too small?
0: No, that's fine.
1: Okay.
0: They say people who write very, very small are very bright for some reason. I don't know if that's true. Have you noticed, I pride myself on doing my own laundry. Thank you.
1: You have a system.
4: Oh, I know where you're going with
1: and
4: this.
1: You have a system.
0: Yeah, and you have to read the labels on clothing.
4: Mm-hmm.
0: And they're getting...
4: They're impossible.
0: They're getting smaller and smaller and smaller. And I've got really good vision.
2: Yeah.
0: But, I mean, you need a magnifying glass to read some of this stuff.
2: Yeah, those are receipts at restaurants now. The printing is so small.
4: And do you know what all those symbols mean?
1: Oh, yeah.
4: Right?
1: It's like a spraying water with an X through it.
4: There's
1: or
4: an
1: something.
4: Iron. Yeah.
3: I still live like a 22-year-old. That means nothing.
1: Yeah.
4: You just
3: laundry
4: throw it all
3: is
4: in.
3: Laundry. Okay. I just, yeah.
0: But some of this stuff, you know, this is a certain kind of linen. You have to cold wash it for less than 3 minutes, hang it upside down.
4: God.
0: You have to wash it inside out while reciting Greek poetry.
3: That's why I get rid of that shirt.
4: Yeah. Yeah.
0: No, I love wearing linen. That's my new thing.
4: Is it? Wear it in here.
0: When it's incredibly hot.
1: Cut quite a figure in that linen, too, mister. Let me tell you something.
0: It breathes. But you gotta hand wash it inside out and then iron it.
2: Oh, that sucks. And it gets wrinkly
4: you do not
2: as well.
4: It
0: wrinkles
4: does.
0: Immediately.
2: Yeah, you take it out. It's a perfect. You put it on. It's wrinkled.
0: Yeah, you get in the car and drive somewhere. You look awful. Yeah.
4: You can wash that on delicate and cold water. It'll be fine.
0: But
4: you don't have to hand wash.
0: But the printing has become. I mean, it's as small as anything anywhere.
1: Do you right now in your home have Woolite?
0: Yeah, of course.
1: Of course.
3: Wow.
0: I pride myself on being the
1: laundress,
0: the most heterosexual laundry expert out there.
4: Okay. Really.
0: Right now, if you were to go to my house, the main closet by the front door, there are two pairs of jeans hanging upside down, inside out, drying.
2: Hmm. That's very specific.
4: Why don't you dry them in the dryer?
0: Because you're not supposed to.
1: Now, are these jeans, have they been altered at a tailor's?
0: Yeah, you got to have the right length.
1: You got to have the right length.
5: They come in the right length.
1: So 32 length, 33 length, 34.
2: That's why they're hanging upside down, inside out, because if you dry them, they shrink. Then you got floods.
0: Yes.
4: Yeah.
2: That's right.
4: Well, if you would have bought never mind. I've met a couple that I think will take you to the task on that.
3: My goal in life is to never worry about clothes.
4: They've gotten to where they bought a special washer and dryer because the current washers now apparently don't spin out all of the soap that you put in your clothes. So that's why your towels don't get real soft.
3: I have no time to be concerned with.
1: Wait a minute. But look at Tom's face. He's fascinated by what Chrissy's saying.
4: It was an amazing conversation. And now I'm very conscious.
0: And I know there are a lot of problems in the world and we've perfected a lot of things. But the one thing they have not perfected is the dryer. Nothing is ever completely dry anymore.
4: Yeah, you always have to put on another 20 minutes.
0: You always got to put it back in.
3: I don't.
2: It's just a suggestion.
4: Yeah.
2: You know,
3: I hit very dry, and it comes out very dry.
1: Very dry?
3: Yes.
1: That's a good dryer.
2: The other day, I was in the supermarket. They had a dishwasher detergent, Cascade Complete. It's 12 times tougher than baked on messes. 12 times. I'm going to have, what's the metric for measuring that? Well, there were 11 failed versions. It got me thinking. You know, Vicks Formula 44D. Was there 43 failed versions of that? And then ABC, Heinz 57, 56 failed. That's why I like A1 steak sauce. They got it right the first time.
0: Bravo.
2: And Coke Zero, they didn't even try.
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9: Singer, and he's Bob's brother, Peter Kavoy, starring in the electrifying one-man show, Bob and Tom, the musical. 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This production is the newest must-see show on the Great White Way. 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
10: 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I'm Chick McGee. 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My closet's full of panties and brassieres. I dress up and pretend I'm Britney Spears. 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

0: 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They'll let you know the song of the day and when it plays. 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
3: I told my self-employed they don't need pay stubs. 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I'm telling you, if you self-employed, no matter if it's an occupation,

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1: Hey, I'm the Sonic Warrior, Lou Brutus. 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

0: It's about time. 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

0: It's about time. 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They'll let you know the song of the day and when it plays. 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
2: 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I'm in the military, and I'm a 94 rockaholic.
1: 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My name is Jamie French. I'm from Watertown, New York. I work at Super Walmart, and I am a 94 rockaholic.
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0: It's about time. 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They'll let you know the song of the day and when it plays. 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
1: Hey, I'm the Sonic Warrior, Lou Brutus. 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

0: 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They'll let you know the song of the day and when it plays. 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

0: 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They'll let you know the song of the day and when it plays. 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

0: It's about time. 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
1: Hey, I'm the Sonic Warrior, Lou Brutus. 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
2: I told my self-employed they don't need pay stubs. 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Like, it was really that simple. I'm telling you, if you self-employed, no matter if it's an occupation,

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3: 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Golf cart frisbee with tasty beverages in hand. Don't try this at home. That was the first time I met and had the chance to see Blacktop Mojo live. Humble off the stage and on it, they own it. Fast forward almost a decade later, and the band was making their fifth appearance in my backyard. People are starting to talk. Joking aside, I love these guys. They keep getting better live. They keep making great music. Some good old boys from Palestine, Texas. For this episode, I chat with frontman Matt James, the man at the Massive Pipes. We talk the new album, Discount Fireworks, the new single, 10-year Etch. We talk tattoos and touring. We talk the brotherhood that is Blacktop Mojo. We talk about golf cart frisbee. And yes, we talk their affinity for upstate New York. So what do you say we take that stroll and appreciate you taking the time? Let's get to getting, shall we?
4: 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Where would the interview take us? Let's find out.
5: What's going on, man?
3: How you doing?
5: Pretty good, pretty good.
3: Appreciate you taking the time to call in today, man.
5: Yeah, man, sorry I didn't call in yesterday.
3: It's all good, man. It's all good. You guys are, I mean, the first gig of the tour is not till tomorrow, right?
5: Yeah.
3: Yeah, so you guys are hitting the road and getting back at it. It's always an adjustment period.
5: Oh, yeah, man.
3: Do you still get, like, pre-tour jitters, like getting ready to go out for the first date and everything, or are you guys like seasoned pros at this point?
5: Yeah, there's definitely some jitters for sure. You want it to be good, and you hope you remember to pack your socks and underwear. For sure.
3: That's why you put that stuff in the rider, man. That way you get them to take
5: care.
3: Well, listen, dude, I'll get you in and out of here. We're psyched about the show coming up this weekend, and I can't wait to see you up here once again.
5: Yeah, we're pumped to be coming back, for sure.
3: It's the fifth time in the North Country, and I'm on the phone with Matt James from Blacktop Mojo. Fifth time. It feels like it should be like a second home for you guys.
5: I know, man. I'm trying to build a house up there.
3: Nice. You got some property? That's excellent.
5: Yeah.
3: Now, if I'm not mistaken, you guys have gotten new ink on a few different occasions when making the visit. Any thoughts on the next tattoos?
5: Oh, man. I haven't gotten a tattoo in a while, man.
3: Really?
5: I need to get my stuff together. For sure.
3: I guess so, right?
5: Yeah, I'm falling behind. I'm slacking.
3: Matt, you guys have a new single, 10-Year Itch, which we started playing. It's badass. What can you tell us about this song?
5: It's kind of about, I mean, doing something for 10 years. They say it takes 10 years to become an overnight success. And sometimes throughout that 10 years, you know, it can be a grind. It can wear on you. And but it's about finding the thing you love and letting it kill you.
3: Wow. No, I get that. When you do something that you love, I mean, you don't want to quit. And you guys have been grinding. You guys have been making great music. You guys have been, you know, putting the videos out there. You guys have been building this following for a long while now, man. And I'm glad you still got the itch.
5: Yes, sir. It won't. won't go away.
3: That's excellent. Matt, the new album, Discount Fireworks, what was different this time around from previous trips to the studio?
5: This time around, we actually got to, it's the first time in a couple of albums that we actually got to get in a garage and write all together. And we set aside time to where we could all just sit in a circle and jam until we came up with something that we liked. So it's definitely a lot more organic feeling, I feel like, for this, for these songs.
3: So you kind of got a chance to go back to the roots a little bit.
5: Yeah, man.
3: Now, I have to talk about the viral nature of the band, Blacktop Mojo. You guys have made videos over the years covering, and I'll say it, nailing songs, dude. Your views, your voice is, like, monumental. It's amazing. And you do things that many bands wouldn't dare touch. Dream On, In the Air Tonight, Dreams by Fleetwood Mac, Hunger Strike. I mean, first off, covering Steven Tyler and Aerosmith, did you think that thing would take off the way that it did?
5: Oh, absolutely not, brother. I never thought anybody but our friends and family would see that. We just were lucky enough to have started a YouTube channel right then, and the robots liked it, I guess. Pushed it out to everybody.
3: Now it's kind of a thing, you know, these videos that you've been making now. What's the thought process that goes into picking out the next song to tackle?
5: I don't know. We haven't tackled a cover in a long time. We've kind of been focused on the original music here as of late, but I feel like one criteria is you kind of, I don't know, for me anyway, some of the other guys might have a different opinion, but I like it when it's a song that, like, everybody knows that you can kind of put your own twist on.
3: Right.
5: There's something familiar there for everybody, but you can kind of showcase what you can do with it, you know, put your own flavor on it.
3: If you don't mind me taking the full-on deep dive into Blacktop Mojo, Matt, going back to the beginning, how did the band come together?
5: The band came together. I moved back from college after I graduated, back to Palestine, Texas, which is where Nathan Gillis is from. It's a really small town, so we would run into each other at the bar and the one bar in town and the parties. And it was one of those things where I was the annoying guy that would play guitar in the corner, and people knew that I played guitar, and people knew that he played drums, so they would always be like, man, y'all should start a band. And we were like, nah, probably not. And then eventually I was playing at this coffee shop that I worked at the time. And we ran into each other at a Cody Johnson concert, a country concert up in Tyler, Texas. And we were half lit. And I was like, man, I'm playing at the coffee shop tomorrow. You should come check it out. And he came with a couple of buddies and scouted me like he worked for A&M Records back in the day.
3: Oh, wow.
5: And,
3: yeah.
5: He's a very businesslike Nathan Gillis. Also, he just had a baby today, so congrats to him.
3: Oh, congrats to Nathan, man. That's awesome. I'll have to reach out on Facebook and say, hey.
5: Or he didn't do nothing. His wife had a baby today.
3: He was moral support, yeah.
5: Yeah. He was there, though.
3: I hope he was there.
5: But, yeah, that's how he ended up starting the band.
3: What was maybe, like, the first song you guys jammed together, like, as a band, when you were sitting there and you're, like, kind of figuring it out, like... If this is what you wanted to do, what was maybe the first thing that you guys came together on?
5: Man, there's a video that my dad took where it was just me and him. It was me playing acoustic guitar and him on, like, a kick, snare, and hat playing at the little coffee shop. And we played all kinds of stuff. I think the one that sticks out in my mind was Can't You See by the Marshall Tucker Band.
3: Oh, great song, man.
5: I'm pretty sure every guy with an acoustic guitar that's playing somewhere has to play that song at some point in his set.
3: It's obligatory, yeah.
5: Yeah, yeah. So that was definitely one that sticks out. We played, you know, some cross-Canadian ragweed tunes. Was real into Texas and red dirt country, you know, out of college. And that's originally what, you know, what I wanted to do, what I was trying to do. with music. And then, but I mean, I love rock and roll as well. So it all just kind of morphed together into what we got now.
3: Now, Matt, you guys talk about and you embrace your Texas roots. And obviously this week, an absolute legend was lost from the Texas rock and roll blues scene in Frank Beard from ZZ Top. I mean, it hits hard for everybody that loves rock, that loves ZZ Top. But I imagine it especially has to hit hard for, you know, people of Texas, because you take pride in somebody like that just like emerged as an amazing musician over the years and maintained that career

0: day for Texas music and for rock and roll in general, man. Those guys are larger than life.
1: We talk about bands like ZZ Top. What are like some early inspirations for you personally, Matt? Music that got you hooked, that made you love music?
0: Man, I'm trying to think back as early as I can. My dad had a Geostorm. I don't know if you remember those
1: cars. I do. Yeah.
0: Back in 1996, had to be 95, 96. But it didn't have an airbag in the front passenger seat. So when I was a little kid, he would let me sit in the front seat because, you know, you couldn't get taken out by the airbag.
1: Right.
0: If something happened. But it had a cassette player in it, and he had a cassette tape of a band called Hum. I don't know if you know that.
1: Yeah, absolutely. Yeah, Stars.
0: Yeah, yeah. So Stars was the first song that I can remember air guitaring to in the front seat. So I kind of found a love of distorted guitars pretty
1: nice.
0: In life. And, yeah.
1: Was there a first concert that you saw when you were younger that made you want to get on the stage, made you think that, yeah, that could be me someday?
0: Man, we kind of grew up in the middle of nowhere. So, you know, you're a couple hours from Dallas, a couple hours from Houston. And, you know, as a young kid, can't really get that far without your parents. And they're working people. So right. They were working all the time when I was growing up. And so I didn't really get out too much. My first concert that I can really remember was when I was 18 years old in College Station, Texas. I was dating a girl down there. And there's a band from Palestine where we're from called Whiskey Myers that's absolutely massive.
1: They're
0: now.
1: Great, yeah.
0: But at the time, they were opening up for a guy named Johnny Cooper, who's another great Texas musician. But, I mean, they were super young, but I had their bootleg CD. I'm not afraid to say that. I had their first album on a burned CD in my truck.
1: Nice.
0: And, you know, they're from right up the road, and I saw them play. That was my first concert, and it was a great show. I mean, they put on a kick-ass show. And but, yeah, them being right up the road and me just getting into playing guitar and stuff, I was just like, man, that would be really – I think I can do that. If they can do it, you know.
1: And what was like the first Blacktop Mojo show like? I mean, was it in a club? Was it at a party? What was the first show?
0: The first show was at the Shelton Gin in Palestine, Texas. And it was the day that the world was supposed to end. I don't know if you remember, like 12/21.
1: 2012
0: or whatever.
1: Right. The Mayan new, I don't know, something like
0: yeah,
1: that.
0: Yeah, the Mayan calendar. So we played the end of the world party.
1: Nice.
0: And that was our first show. And it was right before Christmas. I mean, it was a complete and total kind of cuss on the radio, but yeah.
1: It was a crap show, right, yeah.
0: It was raw. We'll say that. It was raw. It was green. And,
1: but you guys were getting your chops together, man, just in case the first show ended up being the last show.
0: Oh, yeah. Absolutely. It could have been.
1: The world was coming to an end, man. Who would have known?
0: Yeah. Yeah.
1: Matt, you guys have done a lot of tours all over the country. Do you have a favorite live moment, like some time on stage that really stands out to you?
0: Man, there's a lot of them. I mean, we talked about Marshall Tucker Band earlier. We actually got to play a couple of shows with them, and I got to sing Can't You See on stage with them.
1: Oh, wow.
0: So, like, that's kind of a full circle moment from the moment that, you know, the song that I told you about earlier, playing
1: absolutely
0: that in the coffee shop, and then getting to step on stage with the actual band.
1: That is kind of cool to start off with it, and then all of a sudden you're up on stage with the band. I mean, you're not thinking that the first time that you take the microphone at a coffee shop, man. You're thinking, I'm just loving what I'm doing right now. But that does sound like it would be pretty badass.
0: Absolutely not, man. And then probably my most favorite live moment, though, had to be our first time touring over in the UK a couple years ago now. We were in London, and we have a song called Prodigal. And it's kind of an emotional song and stuff.

0: but something like hit me in that moment when I was like, you know, hey, how y'all feel in London? And just the crazy thought of like, I grew up in a town of 5,000 people and now I'm on a stage in London, England. Like, never thought that could happen. And then we started that song and I got like really choked up kind of and was having trouble singing. And the whole crowd just starts singing back to us.
1: Really? Oh, God, that's awesome.
0: And then everybody started crying. I wasn't the only wuss. That,
1: yeah. Hey, you're allowed to have these moments and not have to give up your man card, Matt. You're good. You're good.
0: Yeah, I appreciate that.
1: This biz, the music business, it can be a tough nut to crack, but it's also an amazing community full of amazing people. Have you had any advice that maybe was given to you by perhaps a fellow musician that has stuck with you to this day?
0: Man, I'm trying to think. Gotten a lot of good advice from a lot of people. I think Elias from Nonpoint gave me some of the best advice. I think we were on tour with them and 2023, maybe, 2 years ago.
1: Yeah.
0: And I think it was right before I became a father, and I was like partying a lot. Maybe right after. It doesn't matter. But I was partying a lot, and he basically told me, like, don't become a rock and roll cliche. Like, take care of yourself, man. Like, he was like, you have a talent and you need to share that with people. And you can't do that if you're messed up all the time. So, which I wasn't messing up any of the shows or anything like that, but it was just like you're partying a little too much after the show type of thing.
1: That's good. I mean, it's kind of like a big brother looking out for you a little bit.
0: Yeah, it was definitely, he was like, somebody had to tell me, I'm telling you, like, I'm gonna pass that on. Cause, and it stuck with me, man. It really has.
1: Elias is a good dude, man. I met him many, many years ago. I used to play trade gigs with him when I was in Southwest Florida, like 25, 30.
0: No way.
1: Yeah, I kid you not. We opened for them, and we opened for them at their label signing release party. We opened for him at a place called the Chili Pepper in Fort Lauderdale. So
0: nice, dude.
1: Yeah. So yeah, he's one of the good guys, man, for sure.
0: Absolutely.
1: Now, you guys are just kicking off this tour. What can people expect that maybe have never seen a Blacktop Mojo show?
0: It's like if you mix 90s grunge with Lynyrd Skynyrd with a little bit of Tyler Childers or something like that. I don't know, man. It's a little bit of everything. Some blues, some heavy rock, some metal at times. I don't know. But it's just a high energy rock show. There's no laptops. If we mess up, you're going to know about it, and, we're going to have fun.
1: Well, I think I've seen you 3 times live getting ready to go for number 4. And I can tell everybody out there that's listening right now, it's a badass mother humping rock show. So if you've not seen Blacktop Mojo live, this is the time to get out to see this, see you guys. I think you guys are fantastic, man.
0: I appreciate you, brother.
1: Matt, is there anybody that you'd love to work with or tour with, like a bucket list collaboration?
0: Dang. You figure I have an answer for this. Like, just off the rip, but it's hard to answer questions like this on the spot. Probably maybe the Black Crowes. I mean, they're still out there kicking ass, and I'm a huge fan, so that would be awesome.
1: I could see you sharing vocals with Chris Robinson, trading off some riffs, man. That'd be badass.
0: Yeah, man. Yeah. Some good old Southern rock.
1: I love it. Now, Matt, I would be remiss if I did not bring up golf cart frisbee.
0: Oh, yeah, man.
1: We invented this. The band and I, a bunch of years ago. It's not frisbee golf. It's more dangerous, more reckless, a bit dumber.
0: Absolutely.
1: We got in a bunch of golf carts, riding tandem, and we played frisbee. I've got video I need to dig up and tag you guys on the socials. Do you remember playing the golf cart frisbee?
0: I do definitely remember playing the golf cart frisbee. It is one of the few sports, much like bowling and golf, that you can do with a beer in your hand.
1: That's true.
0: Or at least as a cup holder. Yeah, I'm surprised that ESPN never picked it up.
1: I'm surprised, at least on the Ocho or something, right?
0: Yeah, man. I'm rallying. I mean, they got cornhole.
1: Right. And,
0: I feel like golf cart frisbee is way more exciting. So.
1: And a little bit dangerous, right?
0: Yeah, I mean, that's what makes it fun.
1: Have you guys played since then, or do we have to bring out the golf carts when you get up here?
0: I think we should bring them out for old time's sake.
1: All right, let's do that. Matt, what's maybe the craziest thing outside of golf cart frisbee that Blacktop Mojo has done whilst on the road?
0: Whilst on the road? Let me see. We survived the Rocky Mountain Pass in a snowstorm using a hairdryer as a defroster.
1: You're kidding me. Really?
0: Yeah. Our generator went out. We were touring Colorado in like early October, and this blizzard came through. They were like, man, it hasn't snowed here this early in like 150 years or something like that.
1: Wow.
0: And we're like, of course it would happen. I'm pretty sure it was like the second day of tour, but we were headed up the road to Denver. They were like closing off the exits behind us, like as we went, basically.
1: Wow.
0: It was pretty nuts. But the generator went out, so it was like 37 degrees inside of the bus.
1: Oh, man.
0: We were bundled up and, you know, trying to stay warm however we could.
1: And trying not to wreck the bus.
0: Right. And the defroster went out as well, so we had to use a hairdryer.
1: And thank God you guys you're alive today to tell the tale.
0: We are. I mean, we were only going like 10 miles an hour.
1: So, yeah. Understandable.
0: Hopefully if we hit something, you know, it wouldn't have been that bad.
1: Matt James, frontman extraordinaire, Blacktop Mojo. Dude, thanks for hanging today. I appreciate you, man.
0: Absolutely, man. It's good to talk to you again.
1: Good to talk to you. I can't wait to see you on Saturday at Brew York in Sackett's Harbor. The weather's looking like it's going to be absolutely amazing, man. We're going to bring some people out. It's going to be an awesome day. And I'll see if I can round up some golf carts so we can do a little backstage frisbee.
0: Let's do it, man. The polo field has got plenty of room from what I remember.
1: You are absolutely correct. There is plenty of room.
0: Yeah.
1: Thanks, brother.
0: I appreciate you, brother. What's up? This is Matt from Blacktop Mojo, and you're listening to Lancer's Lounge.
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